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Our counselors can help with your claims at the job center or other government agencies. They can also help with problems related to your work, housing, and many other areas of life. If you don't speak German, that's no problem. We will organize a translator. Our address is Merseburger Straße 120. Our opening hours are every Wednesday, 5 p.m. to 7 p.m.

Did you get physically attacked? Did you get threatened? Perhaps the attacker thought that you are politically leftist, punk, or anti-fascist. Simply non-right side. Or as a person with immigration background, did they label you as a Muslim or Jewish or a queer or as disabled person? Are you worried about a potential right-wing attack on your boyfriend, girlfriend? Would you like to know how the best way to get supported? Have you witnessed a suspect right-wing attack? Have you questioned how to handle it in the best way? You're not alone. Online consulting for victims of the right-wing violence supports you. Simply go to the mobilopferberatung.de, click on online consulting and write a request. You can get a quick advice or chat in two languages, German and English, and it's possible as well to write an email in other languages. Du kannst auch

0: punk problems hiding in the deep dark recesses of your brain? Well, I don't have answers, sorry, but I do have songs. I've got lots of songs, and if you call me on the phone, then between the two of us, we can probably come up with some sort of solution. And if we don't, well, it's not like we haven't failed at things before. We've got Bob on the line. He's from Ohio. Go, Bob!
1: Hey, man. I'm right here, eating pizza. I love punk, playing in bands for years, but I'm such an ugly chud. I want to quit Cal Commune and Tony Bones, but I'm just so ugly.
0: Bob, that's rough. I might not be a smart man, but I do know what punk is, and it's certainly nasty and ugly and gross. And if you're any of those things, Bob, then I like you. This is Cheap and Nasty by the Cyanide Pills, and we've got a whole whack of songs in store for you, buddy, so buckle up.
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You just heard Society's Rejects by Mau Mau from the UK. Before that was I'm Not Pretty by The Lude. Mummy, I'm Ugly by Good Throb. Teenager from the Black Lagoon by Han and the Solos.

0: and we started things off with Cheap and Nasty by the Cyanide Pills. If you're just tuning in, we're on the Ask Punk call-in episode of Maximum Rock and Roll Radio. We've got Bob from Ohio on the line. Bob is feeling like the mutant duck left behind by the dirty, nasty, swampy puddle of the world. Are there any more stories you'd like to share with us tonight, Bob, before we move on to our next block of tunes?
1: I went on a blind date one time, and the girl just screamed, "I look like Sloth from the Goonies," and ran away.
0: Oh, God, buddy. I'm not a social scientist, but I suspect you might be hanging out with people who are ugly on the inside, and that's a whole other thing. Here's Ugly People by Eurochromes.

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Come, take a break, take a break, take a break. Come, take a break, take a break, take a break. Come, take a break, take a break, take a break. Come, take a break, take a break, take a break. Come, take a break, take a break, take a break. Come, take a break, take a break, take a break. Come, take a break, take a break, take a break. Come, take a break, take a break, take a break. Come, take a break, take a break, take a break. Come, take a break, take a break, take a break. Come, take a break, take a break, take a break. Come, take a break, take a break, take a break. Come, take a break, take a break, take a break. Come, take a break, take a break, take a break. Come, take a break, take a break, take a break. Come, take a break, take a break, take a break. Come, take a break, take a break, take a break. Come, take a break, take a break, take a break. Come, take a break, take a break, take a break. Come, take a break, take a break, take a break. Come, take a break, take a break, take a break. Come, take a break, take a break, take a break. Come, take a break, take a break, take a break. Come,

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That's a banger, if you ask me. 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We are continuing to dive into the sick psychic cesspool of humanity, and we're only getting uglier. Here's Vile by Hetzel.

That was The Lowest by Deathside. Before that was Deform My Face by Sicilian Blood, Agonized Faces by Dischange, Toxic Filth by Hellcrusher, and Vile by Hetze. We're still here on this Ask a Punk call-in episode of Maximum Rock and Roll Radio. You have questions, I probably don't have answers, but we've got lots of good tunes we can listen to and commiserate together. 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We're going to check back in with our caller Bob after this. Here's a song so beloved they should play it at weddings. This is Slimy Member by Rudimentary Penai.

0: Hello, everyone. This is David with another edition of Continental Subway for you today with a very special guest in the studio, Peter Wichels, who is a lecturer, an intercultural trainer, an expert in all things intercultural and communicational, including nonviolent communications. Yes, anyway, he's also an old friend of mine. So welcome, Pete, to the studio. Let me turn your mic on.
1: Wow, is my mic on?
0: Your mic is on.
1: Fantastic.
0: Do you hear yourself?
1: I'm so glad to be on your show.
0: Okay, that's what I like to hear. That is exactly what I like to hear. And yes, you can participate in the show as well via the comments board. Yes, there is a comments board. I say this every week, so that people just tuning in, especially on Radio Blau here in Leipzig, can join in the fun at wfmu.org. Look for Give the Drummer Radio, because we're also on that great stream called Give the Drummer Radio. And yes, we'll be on Radio Blau on the FM dial for the next 1 hour, for 3 hours on the internet, so you can go there as well to listen to the full 3 hours, which I'm sure you want to do. You don't want to miss a minute of Pete. And also, of course, we'll be playing lots of music from around the world, so intercultural in that way as well. Although, as you know, if you've heard this show before, that's pretty much what I always do. Play music from here, there, and everywhere. All right, let's start off with the first track to get into the intercultural mood. This one is actually also by a friend of Pete's, so a special request. And
1: It's coming up first.
0: Sounded pretty good. Pete, maybe you can introduce it. Or not, anyway.
1: This is Evelyn Pourin. She comes from Grenoble, and she has a little Gaelic band that she sings beautifully.
0: Yes, I thought so too, so let's listen to that now. The name of the band is Goltrege from France, and the name of the track is Kilkelly, Ireland. A little cross-cultural start here.

0: Right, that was Goldridge from France, right? From somewhere in France?
1: That's from a friend of mine in Grenoble.
0: Okay, Grenoble, and yeah. Yes. And
1: she invites me over to ski every now and then.
0: That is probably the most important
1: thing about the music.
0: Yes, yeah. And the name of the track is Kilkelly, Ireland, from the 2011 album Sorrowful Strains of Music. And all right, let's not start on it didn't sound that sorrowful. Let's start off on a happier note. Let's find out about you, Pete. Pete is I know a lot about you already, but maybe you want to introduce yourself. You're from the London area.
1: That's right. I'm a place called Watford. People might know Watford from the football club, from Elton John. And it's close to London. And when I was 22, 23, I thought that I would need to discover the world, really. And I took a job in Jena, not far from here.
0: Right, Jena, which is not far from here, being Leipzig, Germany, which I don't think I've mentioned that yet, which is unusual for me. So Jena, and right pretty much smack in the middle of Germany. If you take a map of Germany and you stick your finger right in the middle, you might hit Jena.
1: Yes, that's exactly right. Nobody really knows where it is until you go there. It's a beautiful city, has a university. And also where Carl Zeiss Jena comes from, if you have an SLR camera.
0: That's right. Lots of technology and that sort of thing. Lots of startup companies. It's actually sort of a booming town now.
1: Yeah, so I took on a job there, and it was intercultural communication. I thought, what on earth is that at the beginning? And then I realized it was actually all around me. So it's really about what happens when you meet a stranger, what happens when you meet someone who's very different from you. And I was amazed to see there is a science behind it. So I spent 4 years or so looking at that and seeing how you can actually get on with people who are strange or different to you. And it seems like in today's world, that's exactly what everyone needs.
0: And that's also something that you've been doing in Hamburg now, is that right?
1: That's right.
0: You're employed at the University of Hamburg.
1: Yes, yeah,
0: currently.
1: That's right. I do seminars on this and workshops, training, it's amazing what you can actually do. In order to make people aware, really, of often this program is called stereotypes and monocultures. Just raising people, that's good title.
0: Thanks. Yeah.
1: Raising people's awareness that we label everything. We label things, but also people in groups of people. And in doing so, we very much restrict the way we think about them and the way we interact with them.
0: Right, and that's we put people in categories or boxes.
1: Sure, right. And there's, it seems like that has become the way. Also, the media is now. I think they've always done it, but now very intensively, they are labeling people, also dehumanizing. To a certain extent, and also taking away their voice, because when you give a label, then it's dealt with, and you don't need to engage.
0: Right, and so maybe you can give us an example of that, like what sort of situation would people meet, and what sort of category would happen? Like for example, a German in Britain, you might have certain reactions.
1: Well, sure. I mean, a German in Britain, most people until recently would just simply take some reference to the war. This person may not be dealt with as a human being because of something they've heard, and it's very often a simplistic category that people have.
0: Right,
1: and it's also a category, especially with national cultures, that doesn't change over time. So how long have we been with this stereotype of Germans and connecting that with the war?
0: And, of course, it can go the other way around. We don't want to just talk about British the stereotypes of British people that they have of others, but, of course, you could have that anywhere, and you will have that anywhere.
1: Absolutely, yeah.
0: Right.
1: Even sometimes positive stereotypes still prevents you from actually getting to know that person, connecting with that person as an individual. and not as a member of a category. And I think when we actually engage with people, for me, the best thing is actually to leave all those categories and just try to have presence with that person.
0: Right. Okay. Well, let's listen to another song and think of maybe a few more examples. We'll talk about. Also, we're looking for people to submit their questions on the comments board, which is at wfmu.org. Or if you go to the top of the Radio Blau page right now, you can see where it says Continental Subway, which is this show on right now. If you click there, you get to the schedule, and you can then click on the option where it says click here for the playlist. You can click there, or on the podcast thing, you can click there as well.
1: The thing, that's a technical
0: term. The technical term that we always use here is thing. And you click on that thing and you get straight to the playlist page and comments board. You can ask a question or comment or say do or say whatever you want. You can log in, or you could just do so, make up a name and submit a question, and we'll try to get to that. We'll be talking about intercultural communications, also later on nonviolent communications, stereotypes, monoculture, which is, I think, might be like the flip side of stereotypes, but in some way. All right, let's get to some music. Let's now listen to, what was your next? Oh, yes.
1: 07
0: with I Have Seen.
1: Love it.

0: All right, I'm back with Peter Wichels here in the studios of Radio Blau in Leipzig, which I haven't mentioned yet tonight. We're on Radio Blau and WFMU's Give the Drummer Radio, both at the same time as usual. Pete.
1: Hi.
0: Hi. Yes, that was... yeah, that was 07.
1: He's told me not to be so sexy with my voice, so I'm going to try.
0: Yes, don't be too sexy. You don't want that kind of reaction here. You don't know what could happen here. And, oh, by the way, everyone out in the United States, I hope you're all having a happy and peaceful holiday today. Today is a completely normal day in this part of the world. Another intercultural difference, or I guess in some way.
1: Absolutely, yeah.
0: Well, one intercultural difference that occurs to me might be the fact that you have a big patriotic holiday celebrating your country with lots of flags and all that in the United States, whereas in Germany, not so much.
1: That's right, not so much. We're not celebrating at all.
0: Well, not today, but even on the national holiday, October 3rd, which celebrates the reunification of the country in 1990, there's still, hardly anything is out there in public. I mean, there's no real celebration. Maybe one or two official acts somewhere, but...
1: That's right. It's people take it for granted, really.
0: Yeah.
1: Here, pretty much every building has been renovated. It's been completely transformed with huge amounts of money from the federal government. And now people take a lot for granted, I think.
0: Yes, and it's just a lack of that national feeling, I guess, which has to do with the history, of course, of Germany. The fact
1: sure.
0: that nationalism was given a very bad name for some very obvious reasons.
1: Sure.
0: And in a way, well, I always see it as something that could be even seen as what do you think, Pete? I mean, do you think I was going to say it could be seen as a positive to have a lack of that, or said it was sort of you found a negative side to it.
1: Well, I think there's nationalism and there's patriotism, and I think patriotism, if it's connected to good thoughts and that we also have respect for people outside of our borders, respect others and respect ourselves, then I think patriotism is no problem at all.
0: Right. Well, that's a big if, right? All right. And I should mention, we just heard 07 with the track I Have Seen on their 2001 album Simple Things, also from London. So there's a connection there.
1: Got the connection in.
0: Although I don't know if they're from Watford.
1: They could be.
0: Let's just say they are. All right. The great Watford duo. 07. And yes, that's a kind of local patriotism, right? You can be patriotic, or you can be sort of...
1: Yeah, I think that humans just have a need to get into groups. It's an absolute basic human need, and there's nothing wrong with that at all. The problem comes, I think, when we have a them and us mentality, and when the them becomes blamed for a lot of what are actually our problems. And it's very easy for politicians to use that.
0: Right, and to make them into the other, to other them,
1: exactly.
0: So to speak, and dehumanize them.
1: And of course, the more the other becomes the enemy, then the closer knit then we become, which of course is quite useful for people running a country.
0: Right. And all right, so we talked a little bit about these patriotism, aspects of patriotism and chauvinism. Where's the line between that and racism, would you say? Or is it all just different words for the same thing?
1: Well, I think racism comes when it's the intention, isn't it? It's what do we wish towards these people? And when we demonize another group of people and we wish them badly, then I think we're into kind of racism territory, whatever group that is. And I think the antidote really is acceptance. We may have somebody who has a very, very different view to ours. The first thing is to accept that people have that view. We can't directly change it anyway. If we accept it, then we can move on, give space to ourselves and to them, and investigate that without this immediate judgment. It's the knee-jerk judgment, I think, which is the problem.
0: Right, and that can lead to racism, or is some form racism. All right, I think there's all, in my opinion, correct me if you see it differently, racism is often used for specific forms of whatever this is, and then not used for other forms, whereas it can also be used for both. So it's a blurred definition, if you know what I mean. It could be used for any sort of chauvinism or hatred towards others, or it can be used for certain, if people are discriminated against for certain particular reasons, like their color.
1: Sure, yeah. I mean, originally it was a different race or a different people who have different, gene pool, I suppose.
0: Right.
1: But these

0: the basic the human emotions for, that we've evolved over thousands of years, of course, arise in us, and we want to attack the other person or run away. The fight or flight syndrome. It's very difficult to do that, and we have to catch ourselves and see if we can see the basic need behind it. For example, if somebody doesn't like other people coming into their country, their territory, we could say there may be some ugly words, but actually if we say what they want is security, then it sounds a lot better and everyone can understand it. So it's really seeing that basic need. Not an easy thing to do, needs practice, but I think that's the way forward.
1: Right, and also, of course, that applies to any situation when you have two different groups who have conflicting interests. I mean, what would you say there? I mean, I think intercultural communications also has a negotiational aspect to it.
0: Sure.
1: So maybe you want to talk about...
0: Definitely, yeah, the that. Negotiational aspect. A lot of what we... I mean, culture, if you like, is autopilot. It's what we take for granted. And if we can get out of that autopilot, the way we do everything, or do a lot of actions every day, if we can take ourselves out of that and get out of the autopilot and say, what am I thinking? What am I feeling? And what is my style of communication? What's important to me? Then these are things that the other person doesn't know because they come from a different culture. And this may well be news to them, and it's very useful to them. So that's one method. It would be called meta-communication, where we can build a bridge by explaining things that we think are obvious but actually aren't obvious.
1: All right, well, let's take a little musical break again and listen to another thing that you requested that we looked for together.
0: Wow, so many requests. Yes. I'm so lucky.
1: Yeah, normally there are you have to be in the studio to make that many requests on Continental Subway, which is what you're listening to with me, David, here every Tuesday from 10 p.m. Leipzig time or 4 p.m. stream time. And by stream, I'm talking about WFMU's Give the Drummer Radio. And by Leipzig, I mean the place where Radio Blau is broadcast. And that's what you're listening to, either one or the other. Let's now listen to the singer Noah from Israel singing a song, however, in I believe it's in the Neapolitan dialect, called A Cartolina e Napoli. From her 2011 album Noapolis, Noah sings Napoli.

0: All right, that was Noah with her Neapolitan song Cartolina, Cartolina in Napoli, and a beautiful piece, also very intercultural, as you have an Israeli singer of Yemeni background singing an Italian song.
1: Wow, what a mix.
0: There you go, ticking all the boxes. And we've got a question from the comments board. Dr. Jazz asks, let me bring it up here in full. Or he talks about how people in different countries do have different takes on what nationalism and patriotism constitute, and wars and other horrors are nationalism gone wild, as we had in World War II, which is also, of course, why Germany is very cautious about nationalism now. The question here is, how does a group stay on the good side of the divide? For example, the United States seems to possibly be drifting towards the other side of that line.
1: Yes, it does appear so, doesn't it? I think that nationalism can be used in order to produce this them and us syndrome for political reasons. And I think that the only thing we can do is, just in the same way that people shout about nationalism and how these other people are doing bad things to us, we can shout about good values. We can shout about what we think, like human values. And I think that hasn't been done enough. So we need to find a way of shouting, but for values that we believe are very human and necessary.
0: Yeah, and perhaps not othering others, not dehumanizing them.
1: Exactly, and almost calling time on the labels. So right. We need to point out this is what is happening. People are being labeled here, and therefore their voice is being removed from the debate.
0: Right. And often, I mean, people call for certain groups to change while they themselves become sort of recalcitrant, or they sort of stay the same way. They're not ready to change their own views and demand that of others.
1: Well, exactly. I think openness is the first thing. Openness and acceptance. You may believe that somebody else says something which is offensive to you. In a sense, a lot of people are saying is, this can't be happening. The world needs to do exactly what I think they should do, which is nonsensical. We need to accept, first of all, people have different opinions, be open, and not have this knee-jerk reaction.
0: And there's a follow-up, Dr. Jazz again. The U.S. narrative and mythology has always been of one of being special and virtuous, and has always managed to shut out history to the contrary.
1: Yes, it's a hierarchical proposition, isn't it? We have these values. The others, those others over there, don't have those values, and therefore we claim some kind of superiority.
0: Right. I think it might have something to do with the idea of the good guys and the bad guys. Mm-hmm. And the good guys are mm-hmm. always good, and the bad guys are always bad.
1: Yeah, and that brings us to this idea of binary. The world is binary. It's good or it's bad. It's black or it's white. And you can either fall into one of these. If you're unlucky, you fall into the bad category. And, well, you know, your life probably won't be that much fun if you do that way. I think there is another way of looking at it, and that is simply that everybody has human needs. Everyone is trying to fulfill them. Some are trying to fulfill them in unfortunate ways. And if we look at it that way, then everyone becomes a lot more human.
0: Okay. And another topic, another aspect of this is nonviolent communication. I think you've already probably sort of introduced that without mentioning it.
1: You can't really get around mentioning it. The idea of nonviolent communication is that we do have these basic needs. We express, no matter how they're expressed, if we go back to those basic needs, we're going to do a lot better. If, for example, a wife says a sarcastic comment to her husband when he gets in late, it's an unfortunate expression of her just saying, look, I need a bit more affection. If you go back to the affection, then you have a much better chance of communicating and getting on with that husband.
0: Right. Okay. And you can use those examples also in not just in domestic situations, but
1: exactly.
0: in public situations or at any level of human interaction.
1: Yeah, exactly. If a country, for example, on a country level says, look, we just need a secure borders, for example, then everyone can understand that. If you come up with insults of the other, then you're not likely to get very far.
0: All right. Well, let's take another little musical break here. Shifting gears. This will now be, I think it's a Brazilian song, sung by someone from the islands now known in all languages officially as Cabo Verde or Cape Verde, as I used to think of them. This is and sung in Portuguese, the common language of those two places. This is Cesária Évora with Cricheio de Céu.

0: All right, that was, again, Cesaria Evora with Criceo di Sel from her 1991 album Mar Azul, The Blue Sea. All right, here in the studio with Peter Wichels here on Continental Subway with me, David, on Radio Blau in Leipzig and on WFMU's Give the Drummer Radio. And off mic, we're talking a little bit about, about Pete's experiences himself. So we talked all about sort of theoretical stuff or kind of generic or generalities. What about you? You came to Germany about 20 some odd years ago.
1: Yeah, 20 some odd is probably a better. Let's not specify.
0: Exactly 20 some odd.
1: Yeah, I came as a young boy to Germany, and this was the big wide world for me. And I met a lot of people from all over the planet, really. And we looked at intercultural issues. We did some research. We came up with some tools. How can you communicate better with people? One of which I talked about with meta communication, talking about what your style of communication is, things that you think are obvious, and verbalizing them. I was shocked, I must say, when I came. I was taken to Berlin, and these are the days of the Love Parade. I don't know, the Love Parade, do you want to explain kind of it?
0: Oh, I think everyone knows what the Love Parade
1: is. Do they? Okay. Love Parade, Christopher Street Day, the equivalent in Berlin. And I was a young British, polite boy.
0: Right.
1: And I was shocked
0: so
1: by
0: reserved,
1: this.
0: So reserved.
1: Reserved, sorry, that's the word.
0: And so you were shocked by the brashness of it, but don't you have that in Britain as well, that kind of parade, or is that too embarrassing for British people?
1: Well, especially, I think there's a lot of creativity in Britain, and but I think there are, for example, certain things you often don't talk about, which people did talk about here. For example, going into a sauna and seeing, you know, people taking their clothes off and men, women.
0: Right.
1: That was a shock to me.
0: Right, that's a different issue. And for those listening from outside Germany, it's true. If you go to a sauna here, not only are you expect, not only is it normal for people to go in without their clothes on, but there are, in some places, there's an old guy who comes around.
1: There's a rule, you have
0: and
1: to take
0: tells
1: your clothes
0: you to, if you cross a certain threshold, he comes around to you and says, you got to take your clothes off.
1: Otherwise, it's unhygienic.
0: Well, just that's the way it is.
1: And a lot of intercultural communication is looking at the roots of this. Where does this come from? How does a culture come up with this? And in that case, I think it's this connection to nature. It's a very practical hygiene, it's all just natural, isn't it, kind of idea. And those kind of things, when you realize that there's a reason behind it, a bit like the basic needs, then you simply understand that it's different, and the judgment goes. And a lot of intercultural communication is about suspending judgment, I think.
0: Right, and being open for a completely different outlook or view on things.
1: Yeah, and also understanding what's the thinking behind it. A good question, I think, is, well, how does that work? Why do people like to do this?
0: What about the reverse, when you go back to Britain now? Do you have that same, the reverse culture shock that people talk about?
1: I do, and I find myself talking about all sorts of things that aren't appropriate.
0: Like saunas?
1: And often the answer is, oh, yes, would you like another cup of tea? And I realize, oh, okay, maybe I went across the line there. And so I do have a re-entry.
0: You've talked about embarrassment being a certain special quality in British culture. Maybe
1: yeah.
0: Can you talk about that? Is that a...
1: Well, I think it's...
0: Is that a sweeping overgeneralization?
1: I mean, in intercultural communication, you talk about collective cultures. And a lot of people don't obviously connect Britain with being a collective culture, but I think it is. And being embarrassed really is saying that, oops, I've just broken a social rule. That's really a lot of what embarrassment is, and therefore I should feel bad. I should feel bad as a person. And that was very liberating, actually, coming to Germany and feeling I don't have to feel bad about these things. Even if I were to break a social rule, well, I wasn't a member of, you know, the German society anyway, so I suppose I always had a bonus being a foreigner.
0: right. A bonus being a foreigner, meaning that you can break the rules and
1: get away with it.
0: Okay, well, and Germans, you think, are forgiving of foreigners when they break the rules?
1: Oh, definitely, yeah. I think there's a very generous attitude towards foreigners. Very open. You see that in the way that German has taken on so many English words as well. An openness and a generosity in that sense.
0: That's right. And that, although there are, of course, those who would lament that and criticize that for the language, for taking on too much words from other languages.
1: Anglicisms,
0: from English especially.
1: Yeah. Well, I think in some cases it is a little bit of, I'm very international, look how much I know. In that sense, it is a bit creepy when you hear somebody using English. But in a lot of senses, it is simply shorter or it's more precise. And if it's shorter or more precise, then why not use it?
0: The question is, of course, not so much the practicality, I think, as some people... Well, in France, for instance, they have an entire academy devoted to keeping things out of the language, which you don't have here.
1: Yes, and that's reflective of the mentality, which is that we should embrace things from abroad. It does come from history. Everything comes from what went before. And having associations which weren't too positive to do with, this exclusion and borders and nationalism, then, of course, the opposite occurs. And that leads to people being very open.
0: All right. Well, let's now play one more track before the top of the hour. And this is by somebody you know personally, I think, another personal friend. Although
1: got all my friends in here.
0: Yeah, from it's all good stuff. So that's the important thing. This is from Hamburg, I believe, Marcia Bloom.
1: Marcia Bloom, yes, right. And she's singing in a language called Ladino.
0: Right, Ladino, or also sometimes known as Judeo-Spanish. It's the language that grew out of went on to develop further in this Spanish Sephardic Jewish diaspora after they were unfortunately, well, it's an old story from 1492, but unfortunately sent out of the country and moved across the Mediterranean to various places. And this is Marcia Bloom, who's from Hamburg, singing Hach Nissini on her 2014 album Ladino Soul.

0: right, that was Marcia Bloom from Hamburg doing Hachlisini, not in Ladino, but in Hebrew, as we soon noticed. But it's on the album Ladino Soul, where I guess the other pieces are in Ladino, from 2014.
1: We picked the only track in Hebrew.
0: We went straight for the Hebrew, which is fine. It's all intercultural. And someone in Hamburg singing Ladino or Hebrew, although I think she is from, looking at her website, I think she's from a partly Ladino-speaking background, apparently. It's not just completely
1: yes, I believe her mother had a connection.
0: All right, there you go. And so that brings us up close to the top of the hour. So if you're listening in Leipzig via the wonders of old-time radio, you have been listening at the frequencies of 99.2, 89.2, and 94.4 megacycles. Depending on where you're listening in Leipzig, you can find the best frequency for you, or you can just listen at stream.radioblau.de, or you can inform yourself of all these issues and find out how you can get involved at radioblau.de. 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If you'd like to listen to the next 2 hours of Continental Subway, switch to the internet. And if you want to find out where you can do your, leave some comments or questions for us here this evening, or anything else having to do with the playlist, also previous shows of previous Continental Subway shows, you can find there as well if you go to wfmu.org or the link at the top of the Radio Blau page, if it's still up there, since that will probably, let's see, it is still there. If you go really fast, you can click there and you'll get straight to the today's schedule page and look for podcast and click on that. So thanks for listening, those of you listening terrestrially in Leipzig, and have a great night. And those of you still with me, I left that little break for those just to, you know, to get their things together and leave. Get their things together and leave.
1: It's very professional.
0: Leave the scene. Thanks, Pete. Thanks. Finally, someone notices. I love it. Yes, that's what you got to do to ease people off that frequency. And
1: it's got a lot to do there on that that mixing desk.
0: Yes, I've got. Yeah, Pete can describe the situation here. I've got all sorts of things going on.
1: There's a laptop. There's a monitor. There's a mixing desk. There's a mouse. There's headphones. It's all going on.
0: Yes, it's all kind of.
1: It's actually just a radio station. But
0: it's a radio station.
1: There's a lot to do,
0: but with a lot of dials and knobs and lights and screens. All right, let's get back to what we were talking about, and that was about how people can. I think it's funny. One of the things that, and I got that from you, Pete, before I put it up on the WFMU site in the description for this show. I said something about what to say to a foreigner, right?
1: Say to a foreigner?
0: If you meet a foreigner, what do you do?
1: The first thing.
0: Raise your voice, shout at them, hoping that they'll understand you better.
1: Do you, like Basil Fawlty.
0: That's right. I think Fawlty Towers is probably a great intercultural show.
1: Good starting point.
0: Well, through the satire, I mean, John Cleese and Connie Booth, who wrote it with him together, they basically satirized all these intercultural faux pas.
1: And there always is a tendency to think that because they're not understanding, because they're different, that they're stupid. And that's a general danger that we all have. I think,
0: aren't they stupid? Yeah, that's a good. I mean, another question would be, how do you filter out the different? I mean, if you meet someone in your own culture, you might find them stupid. What if you find someone?
1: Yeah, you may well find them stupid. Then we get back to kind of judgments. I think it's always good to try and suspend judgment. We're always going to like somebody or or not like somebody so much, but if we can, a lot of people jump in and they have this judgment, which really then guides you into the rest of what you think about that person, what you say. Everything is guided by your first judgment. And so suspension of judgment, that's one thing that we talk about a lot in the study of intercultural communication. It should be obvious, but it isn't. So suspension of judgment and looking for what that person really, really needs. And with these basic needs, you can think of it as a newborn baby almost. What do we need? First of all, we need love. If we don't have love, then we're not going to get food. People are not going to care for us. Then when we get to one or two, we start to need independence. That's another need that we all have. We start to want to be respected for what we do, for what we've accomplished. All these are basic needs that we all have, only they're very often tragically represented by aggressive behavior, by sarcastic behavior. But all we want really is one of those needs, and if we can focus on that, we'll be a lot better off.
0: All right, and there are places where this is actually taught, right? You've got universities and also nonviolent communications.
1: That's right. I've just this weekend, that's why I could make it here to Leipzig. I did a simulation. The simulation is actually a company project. I did this with students at the University of Jena. And we get students from different cultures to form teams which represent companies. They're in different offices, and they communicate with each other and try and come up with a deal. We haven't said the Trump word, have we? But that sounds like why does everything lead there? No, well, let's not talk about that.
0: Okay, we'll edit that out.
1: No, so the students try to negotiate with each other, and all sorts of weird and wonderful things happen when you have another who you're trying to negotiate with. And I run around with a video camera trying to catch these moments so that we can then talk about them afterwards and see what happened. What was the perception and what was the reality?
0: Right. And then are the people surprised? Are they shocked by their own behavior? What happens?
1: They're absolutely shocked. I'll give you an example. We had an Italian team, one of the Italian guys seemed to be, for the German students, seemed to be offering lots of chocolate and of refreshments and all sorts of things. And the German students saw it as an irritation. And we asked him afterwards, said, what were you doing? Were you just kind of annoying people, trying to disturb their work? And he said, no, I was trying to create a team atmosphere.
0: Okay.
1: And once you know that,
0: right.
1: Yeah. If you don't go in with a judgment, once you know that, then it's a lot easier to accept it and actually embrace it and then try to actually go for this thing called synergy. So with different cultures, we can actually even be even better than two people from the same culture.
0: Ah, that sounds promising.
1: Sounds very promising, doesn't it? And it can happen. It can happen. It needs a little bit of work and lots of verbalization of things that seem obvious to you.
0: So meta-communication.
1: That's right. Meta communication there. Suspension, a lot of suspension of judgment.
0: And companies, you mentioned companies, they are interested in this sort of thing. They look for intercultural training programs.
1: That's right.
0: For their staff.
1: Sure.
0: If they are, being smart about things, if they want to reach more people or be able to negotiate.
1: Well, absolutely. There is a tendency, if something goes wrong in a company, in an international context, there is a tendency to push it onto the facts, the figures. Something went wrong with the business process. Some companies recognize that very often it's a people problem, and it's simply that we have different expectations, that we have different working styles, communication styles, and that's what it comes down to.
0: Right, and then that at all levels of the company, though. I mean, that's a thing that you often have. Would the CEO of a company look for that sort of help, or would it just be certain teams sent out? I mean, what's your experience?
1: Well, it's often, my experience is that it's often the CEO spots a problem and then looks for that to be solved. It could be through coaches, or it could be through an intercultural training program. But it's often for his subordinates. It's less common that he would look for that for himself, simply because that would be admitting a weakness.
0: Right, and that's something that actually is part of the process, ironically.
1: Exactly.
0: Is that you need to admit weaknesses and enable. So perhaps we have a problem, not to mention anyone in particular, but with a certain kind of person who makes it to the top of any major hierarchy, who has major weaknesses in understanding or reaching out to other people.
1: It's unfortunate. It's often the people that need it most are the ones that are least likely to go and search for it.
0: We won't mention any names here. Instead, let's play a little more music. This is from Lithuania. The band is called Žalvarinis, and the track is called Žalioj Gireliai, and that is from 2008.

0: All right, that was Jalvarinis with Jalioyoy Kirelli, from their 2008 album Folk and Rock in Lithuanian. They sing old Lithuanian tunes and put it into that folk and rock type of mode, as their album name tells us.
1: And David speaks a little bit of Lithuanian. He didn't tell you that.
0: No, I didn't. Thanks, Pete. Pete's here to...
1: yes, I know lots about David.
0: To talk about me, I think. Yeah, I don't think I've ever had a guest on the show who knew as much about me. Yeah, Pete and I go back a long way, and this show is well over a year in the discussion stage.
1: And finally I'm here.
0: Yeah, especially... It's hard to get... In general, it's hard for people to come to a place on a weekday. So thanks, Pete, for scheduling this.
1: Well, my pleasure.
0: Yeah, since you were able to.
1: It's an absolute pleasure to be here.
0: Yeah, and welcome. I haven't welcomed you yet, so welcome to Radio Bell.
1: Thank you. Shouldn't we have done that at the beginning?
0: Yes, but I don't believe in hierarchies or orders.
1: Or order of process.
0: Right, we can do things completely in completely different ways. I'll welcome you again when you leave.
1: Yeah.
0: I'll say you're welcome to leave.
1: Ah, in Hungarian they say hello when they leave.
0: That's right. They say it for both hello and goodbye.
1: That's right.
0: They?
1: Yeah.
0: And also, because they put that onto their...
1: Odd.
0: Yeah, but they have their own words, like sio, which is also hello and goodbye.
1: That's right. And I suppose that's it's a bit like ciao, isn't it? You can say it the beginning and at the end.
0: Right, and so they transferred that to Hungarian, to the... loan word, hello.
1: That's right.
0: Hello.
1: Yeah.
0: Yeah, interesting.
1: Amazing.
0: Thanks, Pete. Yeah, Pete speaks a little Hungarian. And a lot of Spanish.
1: Quite a lot of Spanish, yeah. Yeah,
0: more Spanish and, of course, German.
1: And German, because I've been here for too long, 20-something years.
0: For decades.
1: Said.
0: And French. You speak French.
1: And a bit of French.
0: Wow.
1: Need that one on the skiing holiday.
0: That's right, and when you go skiing with your musician friends, you...
1: Exactly.
0: Although she does sing in English, so...
1: That's right.
0: All right, this is Continental Subway.
1: Just laugh on this channel.
0: Continental Subway going slightly off the rails, that's fine. That's what I always do on my own, and now Pete's here with me to...
1: Yeah, we've often said we should just chat as we normally do.
0: Yeah, well, I guess that's what we're doing right now.
1: We kind of.
0: After an hour of uptight... talking as if we knew something.
1: We've lost the listeners already, so we can say what we like.
0: Well, we lost the listeners on FM radio in Leipzig. They're now playing something else completely different on these frequencies. 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You haven't heard me talk about this a million times before. This is a show that is broadcast both live on FM radio in Leipzig for the first hour, but then for the next 2 hours only on the streams and on WFMU's Give the Drummer Radio. And so what happens on the FM radio, and I don't think Pete knows this, is that it changes into another station. They play kind of smooth jazz and classics light. Yeah, sort of like one movement or one 5-minute snippet from a classical piece. And it's okay sometimes. I mean, it's actually better than a lot of the other radio stations here. But tends to be kind of a little commercial.
1: Okay.
0: Yeah.
1: Good.
0: Which we aren't. No, we have no non-commercial radio.
1: No, this radio station is completely funded by the state and donations. Is that right?
0: Well, if you're talking about this being Radio Blau, it's funded by a mixture of fees, membership fees, donations, and the state has been a little more generous recently since the Social Democrats are now part of the coalition in Saxony, which wasn't previously the case, and they've made things a little better for us. If you're talking about WFMU, it's entirely paid for by donations. Mm-hmm. So people like me who...
1: Which is fantastic for people to just do what their passion is and not always have the profit principle in as the driving force.
0: Well, that's the great thing about state community radio is that profit should never be part of the equation. It should be something that the people do. I mean, I don't get paid for this, and most people, unless you have an actual sort of administrative job, which at Radio Blau, it's really basically limited to a couple of small jobs. And anyway, that's too complicated. But yeah, at WFMU, it's the same. There are some administrative jobs in New Jersey, in Jersey City, at the headquarters. But their people are not paid for their airtime, with maybe one exception. But
1: and we pay for our own beer.
0: Yes, you pay for your own beer. That's important. You do not get, the beer is not funded by the state of Saxony, I'm afraid.
1: It's good to get that in.
0: In fact, it doesn't even come from the state of Saxony. It's imported from Bavaria, well, from Franconia.
1: Frankish.
0: Yeah. So this is now, we've now switched from intercultural communications to beer talk.
1: it didn't take long, did it?
0: What about drinks? What about food? How does that factor into intercultural
1: drinks and food?
0: Yes.
1: Well, I mean, I love to mix things from all over the place. So it's really, you know, Turkish. I love Turkish food or Indian. There's a lot of Indian food in Britain, of course, or Indian or Pakistani food.
0: And what about the acceptance of the cultures through the food? Does that help? Do you think, or is it, you think it's?
1: Does it help? Well, I think sometimes it helps to kind of keep people in that box. In Britain, you have a lot of Pakistani and Indian restaurants, and people just kind of accept, okay, those are the people that work in those restaurants, and in a sense, maybe don't appreciate them as human beings quite as they might otherwise in a different context.
0: So you might not interact with them, and maybe another sense, another way of othering the people.
1: Exactly. Those are the people that serve me at the restaurant.
0: By using the word "other" as a verb, that's used in intercultural.
1: The other is used a lot.
0: Other, I've heard the phrase "to other" mm-hmm. people, to turn mm-hmm. them into the other.
1: Yeah.
0: And by the other, we mean not one of us, but one of them.
1: Yeah. Excluding them,
0: right?
1: And also partially dehumanizing, and through this categorization or labeling. I think with food, it's also fascinating to see that Indian food in Germany is very different to Indian food in Britain, is also very different to Indian food in India. So there's every culture puts their own filter on a type of food. You would think that we would just try to imitate the food in that country, but we don't. We very much, and that's what we do with ideas as well. We very much filter and shape it so that it fits in with our worldview. And you see that very much in Indian a lot of cream, for example, and kind of fruits and coconut and things used in German Indian food.
0: Right.
1: Whereas it's a different type.
0: So it's adapted or it's reinterpreted for that culture.
1: That's right. And we do that, you can think of that metaphorically. We do that with ideas as well. We adapt and interpret and filter and make it into something that we can accept as a culture.
0: All right, let's listen to a piece called Mixed Cultures. It's actually done by the Moroccan musician Bashir Atta, who is known for the group called the Master Musicians of Jajouka, led by Bashir Atta. And this is from the 1992 album, The Next Dream.

All right, as we listen to Johan Johansson's Domestic Pressures, Pete is just about ready to take off. 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You can do that, or we can just listen to the rest of Domestic Pressures.

0: All right, we're back on air on mic here, and it's me, David, here with Continental Subway with special guest Peter Wichels, who's just about ready to take off. You have to get to a train early tomorrow morning.
1: I'm ready for my hot chocolate.
0: You're ready. Yes, priorities. Hot chocolate, then very short sleep, and then train.
1: Then I'm off on the 6:15 train.
0: On the 6:15 train.
1: Wow.
0: And that's only 6 hours and 6.5 hours from now.
1: Yes. All yes, right. so not sleeping very much tonight.
0: Right, so get out of here.
1: Okay, I'm off. Any questions?
0: No questions at the moment, but
1: no
0: I guess...
1: questions.
0: Maybe, I think we answered everyone's questions.
1: I think we were so comprehensive that we answered every question that people could have.
0: That's right. If you have any other questions, you could just... I'll pass them on to Pete.
1: Pass them on, yeah.
0: Yes,
1: yeah,
0: definitely.
1: Yeah. Give them my email.
0: Yeah. All right. Thanks, Peter Wichels.
1: Yeah,
0: thanks
1: thank you so much for inviting me. That's been fantastic.
0: And have a good trip onward to wherever it is you're going.
1: Well, I'm off to London tomorrow morning.
0: To London. All right. So say hello to London and have a pleasant journey.
1: Thank you. Thank you.
0: As they say on the rail here.
1: Exactly.
0: Yes.
1: That's a translation from German. It's an insider.
0: It's actually at a whole different area of intercultural conversation to talk about.
1: Should we start talking about that now?
0: Now I think it's time for this train, the Continental Subway train, to go back into its usual mode of playing music from around the world, also providing an intercultural resource for people to extract their audio sounds from her. That made no sense at all.
1: I couldn't have said it better.
0: I'm sure you will. You could. Yes. That made no sense. All right. Thanks, Pete.
1: Thank you.
0: All right. Let's now listen to some music from the northern countries.

little set there, or not so little, after the interview with Peter Wichels. I hope you are able to hear some of that, some interesting insights into intercultural communications and the, maybe more about the lives of two guys who at one point moved to Germany and have a lot to talk about, or however you want to look at it. Since Pete has left, we've listened to some music starting in, well, I said heading to the northern countries. I meant the Nordic countries, or like they're northern anyway. The Nordic All-Stars, that's with Jan Garbarek, and with a cast of thousands. Well, maybe not thousands. I'm not going to read all the names, but musicians from Norway, Finland, Sweden, and Denmark coming together on that one. That one being Salamander Dance, the Salamander Dance on the 1972 album From Europe with Jazz. Set of four long pieces by four different groups coming together, sort of super groups. After that, we heard Chris Forsyth and the Solar Motel Band with their 2016 track High Castle Rock, the album The Rarity of Experience. After that, we heard from Eta Skolo from Sicily, sort of on the topic of intercultural relations, doing music from the Arab past, or the Arab influence past. This particular piece, Aiuta il cuore e ti da gioia, and that was from her 2008 album I Fiore Splendente. After that, it was from Turkey, Çiğdem Aslan, doing, in fact, there was a bit of a correction there. This piece was called To Dervisaki, the little dervish, the dervishes, from her 2013 album Mortissa. And it's about a mixed, well, another intercultural mix or interaction here between Greek and Turkish music on this album, bringing those two traditions together, which have been actually side by side for centuries, but not always understanding each other as well as they possibly could. Yes, a few tie-ins to the topic this evening still, even as this is the musical part of the show, with me speaking very briefly. And I'll finish this brief break with the announcement of the last track. It was Le Trio Joubran, or Joubran, based in Paris now, I believe, originally from the West Bank. Palestinian oud music, probably one of the greatest current oud groups around, I would say. And that was from their 2011 album Asfar, the track also Asfar. And very quiet in the background, but I'll bring it up a little. It's Cuadro Nuevo, as often heard on this show, Die Reise nach Batumi, from their 2012 album Grand Voyage, another mixture of sounds from different parts of the world there with Cuadro Nuevo. All right, that brings us up to the present with just about a half hour left, a little more than a half hour, before Jesse Kaminski takes over the airwaves, the streamwaves, with Neighbors Noise. And after 3 hours with Jesse, you can stay tuned to Give the Drummer Radio here. On this stream, you'll hear Chris Holmes with The Long Way Home. All right, and you'll hear me next week at this time, Tuesday at 4 p.m. stream time, 4 p.m. Eastern time in North America. Be back on here
with another music show for you. And that will be it for this month for me. The last two Tuesdays in July will be happily and most honoredly handed over to the able hands of Bill Mack, with 0 hour filling in for those 2 weeks.

0: I need to hurry it up here. So let's see. We've just listened to Soap Kills. Yes, Soap Kills, that great duo. Zaid and Yasmin Hamdan, no relation, but both from Lebanon. Both born the same year, so predestined to come together. In this case, on their 2002 album, Shiftak. The song we heard was also Shiftak. Kind of a song of jealousy. I love it. Well, the song, not jealousy. So much. Before that, we heard from Ahmed Abdul Malik from Brooklyn. Yep, from Brooklyn. With Mahawara, The Fugue, on his 2006 album, East Meets West. Before that, from Guadeloupe in the Caribbean, it was Sit Soanto, I guess, with Tupatu Guadeloupe Live Total from their 2015 album, La Nouillet. Some great rhythmic sounds from Guadeloupe. Before that was Masanka Sankai and the Kasai All-Stars with Wa Muluendu from Congo Tronics 2, Buzz and Rumble from the Urban Jungle, 2005. That followed Idrissa Soumaoro from Mali with Mbau Fo from the 2015 album Jitumu. And the set started from someone right here in Leipzig, in fact, originally from Congo, but based here in Leipzig, Dolus Mutombo, former guest on the show, and this is their latest track from this year, 2017, Leaving Home, no album yet, but he gave it to me and said, here, have it, and I took it. That just about does it with about 1 minute left here. Stay safe, and I hope you can tune back in next week.
1: Interesting place, this. I like it here. I think I'll stay and see what happens.

0: Ja, Andy Arroganti haben wir hier gehört. 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
1: What's he building in there? What the hell is he building in there? He has subscriptions to those magazines. He never waves when he goes by. He's hiding something from the rest of us. He's all to himself. I think I know why. He took down the tire swing from the pepper tree. He has no children of his own, you see. He has no dog. He has no friends. And his lawn is dying. What about all those packages he sends? What's he building in there? With that hook light on the stairs. What's he building in there? Tell you one thing, he's not building a playhouse for the children. What's he building in there? And what's that sound from underneath the door? He's pounding nails into a hardwood floor. And I swear to God, I heard someone moaning low. And I keep seeing the blue light of a TV show. He has a router and a table saw. And you won't believe what Mr. Stitches saw. There's poison underneath the sink, of course. But there's also enough formaldehyde to choke a horse. What's he building in there? What the hell is he building in there? I heard he has an ex-wife. In some place called Mayor's Income, Tennessee. And he used to have a consulting business in Indonesia. But what's he building in there? He has no friends, but he gets a lot of mail. I'll bet he spent a little time in jail. I heard he was up on the roof last night, signaling with a flashlight. And what's that tune he's always whistling? What's he building in there?

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2: 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Hello and welcome to Indire episode 146. It's a forgotten episode that hopefully now will stay in everybody's memories because we kind of missed uploading it when it was our turn. And so now I jumped in and said I will collect a little playlist, but I also did a bit more. I collected different voices from colleagues from our radio and from friends of the radio and also from some bands. And you will hear now a lot of very different music and different voices from different people from Germany, but also with people with roots from other countries. And I'm happy to show you the next 55 minutes this stuff. And we are starting with a voicemail from Sarah, and she works at our radio, and she sent us this message.
3: Hello, I'm Sarah. I'm doing the project and program coordination for Radio Korax. And one artist out of the region here that I listen to quite often right now is Günar Künya. And Günar Künya just released a new album in March, I think. And I suggest the song Fresh Cut from the new album. So

Hi there, my name is Caroline and I am moderating a music show at Radio Blau in Leipzig, which is actually not Radio Korax, but it's also a music show called Klangkantine. And my favorite song at the moment is by Voodoo Beach, German band, and the name of the song is Immer noch. And the reason why I like this song so much is because it drags me so much into the sound, and I'm always a bit sad when it's over, this song, so I like to listen it on repeat. Immer noch by Voodoo Beach.

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1: I am Teresa.
2: And I'm Marco.
1: And together we make anti-national anthems about love. And this song is coming straight from the deep world to you. Enjoy.

Hey there, you are listening to the Indire broadcast by Radio Korax, brought to you from Halle, Saale, and the artist I want to present you is Nix Neues, which is also residing in Halle and does a great work as an artist and is a great keyboard player. And so the center of the album is the Yamaha Portable Sound 190, which is a common children's keyboard. And she did a lot of magic with this little toy keyboard. And together there is now a great album, which is called Can I Go Now by Nix Neues. And we are listening to two songs from this album. Enjoy.

Nichts Neues from Halle. We reached the middle of our show, so it's time for a rough genre break. But yeah, the next song will start slow and get heavier and heavier because I chose it because I was last week on a festival. It was called About Pop in Stuttgart, and a lot of people asked me, like, what genre will I play there? Is it pop music? Well, I said, well, popular music, I don't know. And I've seen a lot of nice bands, mostly electronic and indie artists, among them Trentemøller, who's quite famous and was very nice to see. Beside the music, they had a lot of panels and discussions and, yeah, like lectures. And the most interesting panel that I've seen was about anarchy and feminism in black metal. And while I was listening to this panel, I really had to think about the last Indire conference in Ljubljana, where I've seen an audiovisual show which would have perfectly fit before the panel, which was called What Is This That Stands Before Me? Heavy Metal and Modernism by the UK music journalist and editor John Doran. And anyway, so were di two different events, but yeah. Greetings to all the people who attended the Indire Weeks 2024 in Ljubljana. And yeah, maybe check out the people who attended to this panel, or maybe someday we can connect them to John Doran. Anyway, during the black metal panel, I got very excited to see Mashucha, the band of the Ukrainian vocalist Natalia Andrazova. She attended the panel and had a great punchline to every topic. We will now listen to the last song of their most recent album. And I'm very happy that we find the time to listen to a song that's almost 9 minutes long. And after the song, luckily, Natalia was so kind to send us a voice message, which will follow this track.

Hi, we're Machucha, and you're listening to Indiri on Radio Korax. This is Three Matas, the opening track of our debut album, Mochari. An album about resilience and releasing pain through surrender. The song is about reaching the breaking point of exhaustion, asking, do you stay stuck in your patterns or do you open yourself up to change? Thanks for listening.

Hi, this is Anne from Sektion Nordfahren. I'm sending best wishes from my vacation in Thessaloniki. I chose two songs which I wanted to present you, which the first one is from my own band, Sektion Nordfahren. We are from Halle and the song is called Lohnarbeit. It's from our latest tape. If you want to listen to it, you can check it out on Bandcamp, and the song is called Lohnarbeit. It's about, as the title says, working, and I think you may know the vibe when you listen to it. And the second song is from a rapper called Motus. He's from Hamburg. His song is from last year, and it's called Für die Hoffenden, and it's a song about standing together in solidarity in a modern capitalist society, and I hope you like them.

0: Hi, I'm Lisa, and right now I'm in Santa Marta, Colombia, in a really nice hotel, and that's maybe why you hear a lot of noises around me. I produced a few shows with Yoshi for the music editorial team, where we play songs related to a specific topic, and I want to present a song to you today from the new album Boss of Fettoni, Edgar Wasser, and Yuzu.
1: Yeah.

0: Reifen. Ah, nee, warte, das ist ein Spiegel.
1: And we will continue with a DJ from Leipzig, who is called Acid Milch und Honig. So translated Acid Milk and Honey. And yeah, this DJ is producing a mix of pop, punk, electro and rave. And he played on a local festival at VL, same as the other bands I will now play at the end. And we will now listen to his song, Panzer Song.

0: Okay, I'm not sure how this happened, that we got from very violent black metal to very violent punk, and then unwished for a hip hop song, and then we got into hip hop, and then we got into this. Wild. Yeah, but I hope you enjoyed the show so far. We're getting closer to the end of it. The next song is called by an unpronounceable band, and they are called Wrackspurz. I don't know. I always try to pronounce it correctly. I will ask them for a voicemail soon so they can do it. It is a 90s grunge band from Leipzig, and the song is called Leuna. Leuna is an industrial town in our region, which is famous for its factories and has a great history of air pollution. Wrackies, however, Leuna.
1: Nichts ist so widerwärtig und ekelhaft wie der Geruch der Leere. Die Stelle, die keiner füllen kann. Deshalb gibt es Austauschbarkeit. Deshalb haben wir die Austauschbarkeit zu unserer Profession gemacht.

That was Indire, episode 146, hosted by Radio Korax and by me, Yoshi, featured with a lot of different voices and from different places. And I hope you will have a nice festival season. And don't forget to go to live concerts and support musicians, they need us. I will finish this episode with another grunge band, Rosa C from Leipzig, with the song Love Me, Bartender. Goodbye.

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0: oder bei der Hausdurchsuchung. 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

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Many thanks to Mark, all the way from Australia to Germany, with a little side detour to Africa. Much love and blessings.

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0: 8, 7, 6 should have RS-25 start. 5, 4, 3, 2, 1, 0, and liftoff. Liftoff of the Artemis II mission, the first crewed flight of the Orion spacecraft, the first humans to plan a trip beyond low Earth orbit, has taken off from Florida.
2: Roger, roll pitch.

Now about 1 minute in flight, the SLS rocket traveling faster than the speed of sound. Engines about to throttle back as it approaches max Q, the point of greatest aerodynamic pressure on the vehicle. RS-20. Good confirmation. Past max Q, the RS-25's throttling back up to 109% thrust capacity. Now about a little more than a minute and a half into flight. Coming up next will be the separation of the two 5-segment solid rocket boosters, a little more than 2 minutes into the mission.

0: that roll maneuver we saw earlier intentional to put the crew in the right orientation as the rocket continues to climb uphill? And a good separation of those solids. Five solid rocket boosters chock full of shuttle heritage, having carried this crew on the first part of their journey.
1: Integrity, guidance converged, performance nominal, upper stage RCS ready.
2: Happy all, Stan.
0: 75% of the initial thrust was
1: Integrity,
0: those engines.
1: SM priming complete.
2: SM priming complete.
0: Now approaching T plus 3 minutes into the flight, coming up next will be the jettison of the launch abort system. At that point in the mission, it will no longer be needed. Now more than 3 minutes into this flight of the Artemis II crew on board their Space Launch System rocket. There go the covers for the launch abort system. Now it has been jettisoned. Orion Integrity now no longer having the launch abort system.
2: Integrity, good last jettison, great
1: cue. Copy jettison, Team Eco 8 plus 02.
0: And with that protection covering now gone.
2: Stay on board, Stan.
1: And Houston has you loud and clear on Tedros at the common line.
0: The windows are open as you just heard.
2: Outstanding, Stan, we have you the same.
0: Reaching the Kármán line, entering space. First space flight for Jeremy Hansen, the second for Reid Wiseman, Victor Glover, and Christina Cook. Now a little more than 4 minutes into flight, the next big milestone is coming up in about 4 minutes' time. We're watching for the core stage main engine cutoff. This will be MECO, where the four RS-25 engines will power down. That will be followed a little more than 10 seconds later by the separation of the core stage and the ICPS, the rocket's upper stage, which will be powered by an RL-10 engine from L3 Harris.

How do you feel? You don't really know how you feel. Why? Because you haven't heard the new Velvet Underground. Here are expressions of a new dimension in honesty, purity, in feeling. The Velvet Underground. Not a probe. Not an exploration. Not an experiment. But a whole complete reality. The Velvet Underground. The Velvet Underground. This is you. You'll find your love, your hope, your reality. The Velvet Underground on MGM Records will tell you how to feel. Listen.

0: Hey, yo, honey was talking a little something, man.
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0: 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See what she talking about.
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0: All right, yo, I'll get back with you later, G.
1: Cheers.

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1: Now we cool right.
0: RS20. Good confirmation. Pass max Q. The RS25's throttling back up to 109% thrust capacity. Now about a little more than a minute and a half into flight coming up next. Will be the separation of the two 5-segment solid rocket boosters a little more than 2 minutes into the mission.
1: Fiz a cabeça, agora eu vou cantar. Meu paraíso perdido. A luz que me beija também faz queimar.
0: That roll maneuver we saw earlier, intentional to put the crew in the right orientation as the rocket continues to climb uphill. And a good separation of those solids.
1: Nunca soube o nome de
0: 5 solid rocket boosters chock full of shuttle heritage, having carried this crew on the first part of their journey.
2: Yes, guys, it's a bird. Upper stage RCS ready.
0: 75% of the initial thrust was those engines.
2: SM priming complete.
0: Now approaching T plus 3 minutes into the flight. Coming up next,

0: board their Space Launch System rocket. There go the covers for the launch abort system. Now it has been jettisoned. Orion Integrity now no longer having the launch abort system.
1: Integrity, good, last jettison, great
2: view. Copy jettison, Team Eco 8+02.
0: And with that protection covering now gone.
1: Stay on board, Stan.
2: And Houston has you loud and clear on Tigris at the common line.
0: The windows are open, as you just heard. Reaching the Kármán line, entering space. First space flight for Jeremy Hansen, the second for Reid Wiseman, Victor Glover, and Christina Cook. Now a little more than 4 minutes into flight, the next big milestone is coming up in about 4 minutes' time. We're watching for the core stage main engine cutoff. This will be MECO, where the four RS-25 engines will power down. That will be followed a little more than 10 seconds later by the separation of the core stage and the ICPS, the rocket's upper stage, which will be powered by an RL-10 engine from L3 Harris.
3: So, ich sag jetzt mal tschüss. Wir hören uns in 4 Wochen wieder. Zur nächsten Sendung Horror des Alltags, hier live aus dem Loch in der Lottumstraße für euch. Wir haben jetzt noch 30 Sekunden. Danach geht's weiter mit der Resterampe. Ich wünsche euch einen schönen Tag und einen guten Flug durch die Nacht. Bis dann. Tschüss.